0: This is where liberalism ends and liberty begins. The Mark Levin Show at 877-381-3811.
1: You got that right. Oh, yeah. We talked about the debt last night. It's out of control. I don't think it's ever going to get under control, so the question is, where does it go? It's not going to go to a pretty place. I'm not trying to scare you. I'm trying to inform you. I know I take these things seriously when I see these reports. These reports are not paid advertisements that we read in the paper and we read from reputable organizations online. They're the real thing. Now, the goal

0: Everybody's watching what's happening in New Jersey at Delaney Hall. I mean, it's so ridiculous. To me, you just go in there, a little tear gas, arrest everybody who won't disperse, and then you're done. This isn't a legal, you know, First Amendment constitutionally protected gathering, a peaceable assembly. This is a riot, or this is a blocking of the streets. This is yelling and screaming horrible things. You know, a guy who's there right now, he's live. It's Whit Lyman. He's a White House senior correspondent for Border Hawk News. Go to borderhawk.news. Whit, how are you? Good to see you.
1: Joe, good to be here. Breezy and sunny here in Newark.
0: Yeah, it looks beautiful there, to be honest with you. I'm going to take you full. Do me a favor. Fill people in who are watching and listening as to exactly where you are in relation to what's going on at Delaney Hall and what you've been seeing there for the past day or so.
1: Sure. So Delaney Hall is a privately run detention facility that immigration officials are using to have a lot of the D's. And these are people that get arrested, they get to center here, and then transported to another facility, and they could be here for, you know, 1 to a few months at times. They're sometimes even overnight. So they use these facilities all over the country, pretty much. It's over my shoulder on the other side here.
0: Okay.
1: It's over here on this side right here. They have private security, but they also have their own sort of security. ICE is here. HSI, Special Response Team, has now showed up. We are on day 7 of a reported hunger strike. The detainees are doing inside. And that has prompted a very large response from the community to come out here, which your audience has seen as far as the clashes go and the nighttime activities.
0: When is it the community or is it people from far and wide? When you look at the license plates, when you ask people where they're from, are they from New Jersey? Or are these people activists that would show up anywhere?

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11: Have you ever noticed that you mostly breathe through one nostril at a time? Even when you're not sick, even when your allergies aren't bothering you. The body actually switches the dominant nostril as frequently as every 2 hours while we're awake. That's according to Adam Taylor, an anatomy professor at Lancaster University in the UK. This alternating cycle is automatic. It's regulated subconsciously by the hypothalamus and the brain, he said. Your body does this to give each nostril a chance to rest and repair so they don't get too dried out, which could make it easier for pathogens and inflammation to cause damage. Now, Taylor also said studies suggest the left nostril may be more dominant, and when the right nostril is dominant, the body is in a more alert or even stressed state. Who knew? Pretty fascinating stuff. I'm Dr. Sanjay Gupta, helping you live a better life.
12: Your terms.
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0: fraud that's going on. It's our money. I thought the people were keeping an eye on it. Clearly, they weren't. We've got a guy keeping an eye on it now. It's Dr. Mehmet Oz. He, of course, the administrator for the Centers for Medicare and Medicaid Services, CMS. Doc, good to see you. It's been a while.
1: It's good to see you as well. You look wonderful.
0: Well, thank
1: you. Youthful as always.
0: Well, thank you. I appreciate that. Nowhere near as youthful as you. Let's talk about my money being spent in Minnesota and California and Ohio and all over the place where I thought I was helping people out who were in need. And it turns out people got some loophole and figured to themselves, why don't I grab this money for myself? How widespread is this, Doc?
1: Oh, it's not a loophole. This is the norm in many states. And when I began to appreciate how widespread it was, and it was probably, you know, I'm not the first person to realize this, but your first person to realize, at least in our agency, how easy it was to pierce the system if you don't take serious action to confront it. And people woke me up to this reality, the folks who were actually in the prior administration, many of whom left, by the way, because they were so frustrated that they weren't allowed to go after these problems. So as this became more readily apparent, I began to start to figure out, you know, like, why did it happen? How did it get so bad? Some of it's because COVID taught a lot of fraudsters who never considered to going after federal funds that they could easily defraud the federal government and probably get away with it. Some of it is because there are inherent problems when you have a system when an unlicensed person is being paid to take care of somebody else in an unsupervised setting. A good example of that is personal care services, where we're paying family members to take care of you. We're paying family to do things that they would normally do for free for you.
0: Right.
1: And there are some settings where that might make sense because we want to keep you out of a nursing home, but oftentimes it's abused. And so you've got a jobs program basically taking place where you're dealing with folks who are having trouble making a living. They'll say, hey, listen, I need my kids to work for me. You're not paying the kids. That revenue is creating tax dollars for the local state, the local economy. Then you get the unions getting involved. There, as they unionize these employees, they get union dues. They take those dues. They pay into political campaigns. So now it's political patronage. And that's hard to unwind because everybody's doing well except the federal taxpayer.
0: Right.
1: And every state thinks that they're taking advantage of the other states. But eventually, you know, if you're New York State, for example, where the number one job in the entire state is personal care service, you've got people from Mississippi and New Mexico paying extra tax dollars.

0: or terms.
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0: everybody's watching what's happening in New Jersey at Delaney Hall. I mean, it's so ridiculous. To me, you just go in there, a little tear gas, arrest everybody who won't disperse, and then you're done. This isn't a legal, you know, First Amendment constitutionally protected gathering, a peaceable assembly. This is a riot, or this is a blocking of the streets. This is yelling and screaming horrible things. You know, a guy who's there right now, he's live. It's Whit Lyman. He's a White House senior correspondent for Border Hawk News. Go to borderhawk.news. Whit, how are you? Good to see you.
1: Joe, good to be here. Breezy and sunny here in Newark.
0: Yeah, it looks beautiful there, to be honest with you. I'm going to take you full. Do me a favor. Fill people in who are watching and listening as to exactly where you are in relation to what's going on at Delaney Hall and what you've been seeing there for the past day or so.
1: Sure. So Delaney Hall is a privately run detention facility that immigration officials are using to have a lot of the deeds. And these are people that get arrested. They get a center here and then transported to another facility, and they could be here for, you know, 1 to a few months at times. They're sometimes even overnight. So they use these facilities all over the country, pretty much. It's over my shoulder on the other side here. Okay. It's over here on this side right here. They have private security, but they also have their own sort of security. ICE is here. HSI, Special Response Team, has now showed up. We are on day 7 of a reported hunger strike the detainees are doing inside. And that has prompted a very large response from the community to come out here, which your audience has seen as far as the clashes go and the nighttime activities.
0: When is it the community or is it people from far and wide? When you look at the license plates, when you ask people where they're from, are they from New Jersey or are these people activists that would show up anywhere?
1: Great question. So a combination for sure. You're going to have local activists as well in the Newark and New York area. You're going to have people from Philadelphia or Boston or Washington, which is close proximity. So you're seeing sort of the convergence of activism and then also local people that are certainly invested to a certain degree. You know, as people's families are inside is what they're saying. So you're getting a combination. But what we have seen across the country over the last year or so are these activist groups, as you pointed out, showing up to detention facilities, parts of the country where they feel like immigration enforcement is out of control in some way. So you're very right. They do mobilize awful quick.
0: Follow him at WID, W-I-D underscore Lyman, L-Y-M-A-N, over on X. And again, borderhawk.news. Do we know that there's actually a hunger strike going on? Because I know the DHS is saying that the conditions are fine. I don't know what you're talking about. Do we have verification that people aren't eating?
1: Great question. So the activists would tell you, absolutely. They're getting reports from family members inside saying they're not eating. And then you talk to the officials and they say, not really. We also had a report come out earlier that a snack bar that's inside, so it functions similar to a jail, you can buy snacks, is seeing an increase in sales. So is there truly a hunger strike? You know, it's so hard to say. I'm sure some people are taking it seriously. We've heard that there's 700 detainees inside, so the scale and spectrum, though, we have no idea.
0: Have you been there the whole week? You've been there all 7 days?
1: No, sir. We've come and gone throughout the week, yeah. Off and on through different nights. But this is the 7th day of continued demonstrations out front. And what's interesting, Joe, is that this road, this is a very, very busy road. There's a truck stop on the end of it. It's a very industrial area. So they're having to contest with, I mean, you've seen the numerous semis gone by just in the last 5 minutes. So it's a very dynamic place to have an event like this.
0: Oh, the reason

0: What are the issues? What will the public see over the next 5 months or so? We'll get to that coming up in just a minute.
1: Living with pain every day, it's not a good thing. 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
0: All right, so yesterday we were talking, yesterday and I think last week, but I think it was yesterday.
1: Yeah.
0: Man, one show just melds into another, doesn't it?
1: Mm-hmm.
0: We were, you know, talking about, the Democrats and, you know, this upcoming race and other races, the Massey race. Well, they're just going along with Trump. And I think the mistake that Democrats make is that they believe that Republicans, especially the Republican primary voter, is tribal. Look, tribalism exists in both parties. Mm-hmm. You know, we've seen it.
1: Mm-hmm.
0: But the tribalism is much greater in the Democratic Party, who lives with identity politics across the board. We already know that.
1: Right.
0: And as we have said, the difference between the Democrats and the Republicans is the Republicans are still arguing issues. The Democrats haven't changed. They're in complete agreement on all the radical issues that they've been endorsing over the last decade.
1: Yeah.
0: That they've moved to where they are right now.
1: Right.
0: There is no, somebody like Fetterman, Fetterman, I saw on CNN the other day, I think they were saying, he's down 108 points. He was like plus 68. Now he's down negative 40.
1: Yeah. Right.
0: It's like, sorry, you've got to agree with us on everything or you're gone. If you're not an absolute radical, if you will not admit that a boy can be a woman and a boy should be in a woman's locker room and a boy should compete against a girl and a man can be a woman if the man says so, if you don't agree with that insanity, you're out.
1: Pretty soon, they're going to say, you need to attempt to transition. Remember the whole thing where they said, well, you're a bigot if you say you would never date someone who has transitioned.
0: Yes.
1: Remember that?
0: God, yes. I remember that. Yes. Yes.
1: Well, we're not that far from them saying, okay, we all need to transition, and if you don't, you're not one of us.
0: But Scott Jennings was on CNN and brought that up because, again, they were relating to a Democrat caller here. But it's important to know the difference, and he, in a different way, says basically what we were saying last night.
1: Here right.
0: we
2: go. Right. Back from Detroit asks, why are Republicans not allowed to support their constituents instead of Trump? Why do they allow Trump to bully them into going along with him when they do not agree? Scott, let's have you take that one.
3: On what issue?
2: I'll read again. Why are Republicans not allowed to support their constituents instead of Trump? Why do they allow Trump to bully them into going along with that with him when they do not agree? Obviously talking about who they believe he should endorse and otherwise.
3: Well, look, the president, as all presidents are, is the political head of his party, and his opinion matters a lot. When Barack Obama was the president, when George W. Bush was the president, when Bill Clinton was the president, all of these people had enormous influence over what the people in the party were going to do top to bottom. Trump, I would argue, of all of those people, is probably the strongest party boss of the modern political era. If he wants you to be the nominee of your party, he can will it into existence. But you have to understand, his agenda is what Republican voters and especially Republican primary voters, it's what they've endorsed, it's what they voted for, they trust his judgment, and if he says, I think candidate A is better to enact that agenda than candidate B, they follow along, not because it's a personality contest, because they voted for a particular agenda out of this president, and they want him to have the best possible team based on his judgment to enact that agenda. It happened

0: We are Red Eye Radio. He's Eric Carly, and I'm Gary McNamara. You know, I saw yesterday Republican strategist Malik Abdul, and I think this was on NBC News, and he said Trump didn't endorse Paxton because of loyalty. He endorsed it because the base wanted it. That's a great point.
1: You know, that's a solid point.
0: It's a great point.
1: And there was that. There was a lot of chatter around Paxton from the base. Yep. That's a really great point.

0: works for the owner of a nearby property damaged by the shooting, told Fox News Seattle, "It is insane. It's unacceptable and it's wrong, and the mayor needs to step up to the plate." Residents say this area has become increasingly dangerous in recent months, with many reporting near nightly gunfire and criminal activity spilling from Aurora Avenue and the surrounding neighborhoods. Some residents have since responded by installing homemade barriers intended to block traffic and discourage criminal activity from moving into the neighborhood streets. After initial barricades were vandalized, neighbors rebuilt them with stronger reinforcements. Nearby, written chalk message reads, "No gunfire." "We're just afraid that a neighbor is going to have to die before the city is doing something," another resident said.
1: Mm-hmm.
0: I'm just thinking how long they're going to allow them to keep that up. But then when the city public works department comes to take them down, because they reinforce them, they're really heavy. They got rocks and everything in it.
1: Right.
0: You'd need, you know, some type of earth moving equipment to move it out of there.
1: Yeah.
0: You know, so the police are going to show, the TV cameras will be there, and that's what they want.
1: Right.
0: You know, they know they're not going to be able to keep the barricades on a public street up.
1: Right. Yeah, you don't have the authority to.
0: Right.
1: To
0: but
1: do
0: they,
1: that.
0: But they said this. How else do we get publicity? And by the way, it got national publicity.
1: Well, yeah. You know, we said this during Chop and Chaz and Chad and Charlie. Charlene. It, you know, because our first concern or question was about how the locals respond, the locals living in that area that are affected negatively by that kind of behavior. And you have to, at some point, you feel like, in fact, they do feel like, in this case, well, we'll take matters into our own hands. You know, we'll put up barricades. I can't imagine that kind of frustration. I just cannot imagine that kind of frustration. Because it's not like you can just pick up and move in a day. What else can you do? What other choice is there? And when it was going on with Chad and Chaz and Charlie, I at that point, I thought to myself, well, they're going to have to give it. Then, of course, all the violence happened. And that was going to be the end of it. But I just can't imagine. Because the first thing I would think of is moving, leaving. And you know, long term, a lot of these people that are, you know, doing this, trying to basically get back and say, all right, we're just going to put up the barricades. You know, they're considering they've got to go. You know, this is the problem with these liberal run areas. They think they can get away with anything and everything and that people will stay. It's not just about the cost of living. It's not just about taxing the billionaires. It's not just the billionaires that want to leave. Things like this are part of the mass exodus that we're seeing.
0: CNN yesterday, Harry Enten doing the polling thing, was talking about crime.
1: Mm-hmm.
0: If you look at it, you know, when Trump became president, he was up plus four in crime. Republicans were up plus four in crime. Republicans now up 13 in crime.
1: Yeah.
0: And even Democrats. And the interesting thing is, let me play this part here from Harry Enten.
1: Right.
0: As he talks about Democrats and crime. Okay, here it is.
2: It's an interesting divide within the within the Democratic Party here.
3: Yeah, okay. So you know what? One of the great fault divides right now we see within the Democratic Party is between white college graduates and non-whites with no college degree. And look at this. Democrats, this is among Democrats, want them to be more centrist on crime. Look at this. Non-white, no college, 59%, the clear majority, versus the white college graduates, just 42%, in fact, say they want Democrats to be more centrist on crime. So this is one of these great dividing lines, right, in which those centrist voters of color are feeling one way, at least those without a college degree, while those white college graduates, oftentimes who, of course,

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0: 7:42 on WBAP's Saturday Morning News. Coming up, listen, we've all had an incident or two while working on Benadryl at some point in our lives, so no judgments. But a new social media trend has gotten people hurt. Before that, though, we're going to be traveling with Hawkeye.
1: Last week, David Yesko, the Vegas guru, was telling us about MGM Resorts in Las Vegas offering for the first time ever all-inclusive deals. Well, Caesars is also offering all-inclusive deals at some of their budget properties.
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0: WBAP News Time is coming up on 7:45. I'm John Cooley, cover for John Ingham. Don't worry, he's fine. He'll be back soon. I believe tomorrow, matter of fact. In the meantime, we got two TikTok challenges that are proving to be quite dangerous. Fox's Gary Baumgarten reports.
5: Kids ending up in the ER after falling ill to Benadryl overdoses in an attempt to induce hallucinations. Five teens in 1 week ending up in a San Diego hospital. And in Provo.

0: loaded, that one.
1: Oh, I don't blame you. So what are we driving today?
0: Well, today we're driving a 2022 Toyota Avalon that replaced the one that you recommended that I buy some years ago, which was the 2011 Avalon. But west of Gainesville, this pickup pulled out in front of me, and I hit it at about 55, and it totaled.
1: Oh, no. Are you okay?
0: Oh, yeah, I'm fine. That was a couple of years ago. But anyhow, the water pump has gone out on this 2022, and I know they're not making Avalons anymore. And right now, it's going to cost me, it's going to cost, when I pick it up today, about $1,400 plus.
1: How many miles on the Avalon?
0: It is 88.5.
1: Okay. All right. And that's not bad. And I wouldn't get down on the car because of a water pump. That's going to happen.
0: Oh, I'm not. I just wanted to call, though, because you're so good about confirming what we should do.
1: I don't think, you know, I think your next car, you should take a really, really hard look at the Toyota Crown. I absolutely love that car. It's amazing. And I won't say it took the place of the Avalon because it didn't, but it's similar in size. But I tell you about this car. This car...
0: Does it sit higher off the
1: place? It sets up like an SUV. The visibility out of the Crown is amazing. And glass all the way around the car. You can see out of it so easy. And it is a joy to drive. But that Avalon will likely make 200,000. That's one of the best Toyotas ever built. It's in good demand. So I'm going to tell you this and put this in the back of your mind. If you're going to do something in the next year or two, do it before 100,000 miles because it's still got great value. Even a 2022 with 100,000 miles, 4 years old, you're not over your miles all that much. But there are people out there looking for Avalon.
0: I misspoke. I got it in 2022. I think our radio nerves. It's a 2018.
1: Oh, it's an 18. All right. So now it's a low mileage car. And so if you are going to do something, I would do it before 100,000 miles. There are people looking for Avalons. And they love them. And it's usually somebody like you that had one before they had the one they currently have because they're such good cars. But look, you don't need to do anything. But if you just get the hankering to get something new, something that's a little easier to get in and out of, something that's got a little better visibility, something that's got a bigger back seat and a bigger trunk, then let's go with the Crown. I'll get you down to Dallas and send you over to Freeman and we'll just hook you right up.
0: That would be wonderful.
1: All right, Jen.
0: It's amazing how the difference in size from the 2011 and 2018.
1: Oh. And the crown is actually bigger. It's not longer, but it's bigger. And I know that doesn't make sense. But if they shorten the front end and they put it into the back seat and the trunk, you end up with more back seat and trunk room, but not any overall length. And that's kind of what they did with the Crown. But I just can't tell you how easy this car is to get in and out of. And as we age, that becomes an issue.
0: Oh, rats.
1: Yeah, I know. Jan, thanks for the call. I appreciate you, honey.
0: Bye-bye.
1: All right, we'll be right back.
2: There's never a good reason to keep a bad car. To find a good one, you've come to the right place.
3: 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Nobody needs another clunker on the road.
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0: 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This is Texas Home Improvement with Jim Dutton.
1: 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As promised, David, how can I help you today?
2: Hello.
1: Hey, David.
2: Hey.
1: What can I do for you?
2: Well, my question, am I on the radio? Is that...
1: Yes, sir. This is Jim.
2: I kind of missed it. Hey, okay. I have a box in my yard. It's 8x10. And we use it as a planter box. It's planting all kinds of things, peppers and cabbage, just different stuff. And the cats have started using it. And so I don't feel safe planting in it. Do I need to just – I really hate tearing all that. Because it's like 2 foot deep.
1: Yeah.
2: And do I need to tear that out and start over, or is there a way to neutralize all that in there?
1: Well, I guess first question I'm going to have for you is, why don't you feel safe with it?
2: Well, I heard that the cat manure and the urine and stuff can make the peppers and vegetables and fruits toxic.
1: It would take a lot. And, you know, unless this has been going on for a really long time and just, you know.
2: 3 or 4 years probably, and there are feral cats in the neighborhood.
1: Okay.
2: So I don't know how many there are.
1: And that's what I was just going to say. And unless there's a lot more than just one cat, it wouldn't be an issue. Okay. In the situation you're talking about, what I would probably recommend then is taking down the first, say, 12 to 16 inches of soil and just replacing that.
2: Well, it's too far. No, it's about 12 inches deep.
1: Right.
2: Yeah, they're

0: have atrial fibrillation, which increases the risk of stroke about 5 times.
1: Symptoms like irregular heartbeat, heart racing, chest pain, shortness of breath, fatigue, or lightheadedness can come and go. 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If you have symptoms, contact a doctor.
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2: News. I'm Deborah Valentine. Violent demonstrations continued Friday night at an ICE detention facility in Newark, New Jersey. Protesters were met with tear gas and mounted police. Demonstrations began after a letter surfaced detailing alleged deplorable conditions at the center, which officials deny. The NTSB expected to release further details today of Friday's fatal crash between an ENP travel bus and several vehicles, which killed 5 people in Virginia. Fox's Christina Coleman says Transportation Secretary Sean Duffy said the bus driver didn't speak English.
3: Duffy says this is exactly why the Trump administration is holding states accountable, enforcing rules of the road, and cracking down on drivers who cannot speak English.
2: The driver is identified as 48-year-old Jing Estong of Staten Island. 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

0: the world's most dazzling deliberative body. Isn't that amazing? Plattner and Bernie Sanders. Bernie Sanders came up on stage with Plattner with his Nazi tattoo on his chest. They love Nazi tattoos on his chest. Pretty remarkable stuff. I've got this. You remember the Democrats? They couldn't be bigger hypocrites if their goal were to become bigger hypocrites. But you remember Pete Hegseth? It was discovered had a tattoo on his chest. Another combat veteran. This one of a cross indicating, Christendom, Christianity. And the news media went bat guano crazy for months and months because Pete Hegseth had a cross, Western values tattooed on his chest. And this Democrat has a Nazi SS tattoo on his chest. He had it kind of tattooed over. And the Democrats applauded and said, oh, how manly. Bernie Sanders and Graham Plattner at their No Oligarchs rally in Maine.
1: We are not going to get any of this with speeches alone.
0: No.
1: Or with any politician.
0: None of that.
1: Alone.
0: Not alone.
1: No one is coming to save us.
0: Nobody.
1: We need one thing. Something the man speaking after me has been fighting for 60 years.
0: Standards?
1: We need a political revolution.
0: Oh, look, and they all go crazy. They were killing Jews. They were killing Jews in the middle of the rally.
1: It is thousands of people across Maine, millions across America, acting together, creating a movement too powerful for money to buy.
0: Yeah, it's too powerful for money to buy, because you know how that can be. Bernie Sanders, I got to tell you, here I am with I'm a communist. I got the guy with the Nazi tattoo on his chest, and we got to have a, you heard, Plattner just talking, we need revolution. It's just political revolution, just like in St. Petersburg in 1917.
2: All over this country, working people, including Republicans, understand that the economy is rigged, that the campaign finance system is corrupt, in fact we need a political revolution.
0: We need a political revolution. They all need a revolution, don't they all need it? It's a revolution. It's just an... But wait, because it turns out the communists know that it's all about money and power, and they know that Mao was right and all power comes from the barrel of a gun.
2: Don't let anybody tell you we can't do it. Yeah, they got the money. They got the money.
0: They got the money.
2: Power,
0: we're going to steal it.
2: We got the people.
0: The power. He should speak English. I think he should learn how to speak English with standard English inflection and accent. I think, yeah, it's a revolution. It's time for them. They got the communist Bernie Sanders. He honeymooned in the USSR with his loving bride who bankrupted that college. Who bankrupts a college? Well, Bernie Sanders' wife, to name one. Remarkable stuff. But we're not done yet, because it was the anti-oligarchs rally in Maine with the Bolshevik and the Nazi. And they're both Democrats. These are odd times, aren't they? We're at 888-630-9625.
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